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2: القرآن. The recitation. For over 14 centuries, billions around the world from diverse cultures and walks of life have turned to Al-Quran as a source of guidance and wisdom in matters of daily life, spiritually, emotionally, socially, politically, and even financially. It has been a timeless well of knowledge and inspiration for scientists, artists, historians, philosophers, and mathematicians. It has been a cushion of comfort for dreamers, lovers, believers in God's oneness and power, and all those who hold a hope for world justice and everlasting peace. Those who have never been exposed to or opened up their minds and hearts to the divine words of the recitation may not recognize it as a revelation from the very being who created all things. Those who have experienced its miraculous nature hold it as a treasure, hold it as a gift from the Creator of the universe, the gift of Al-Quran.

And when thou, O Muhammad, art among them and arranges their worship for them, let only a party of them stand with thee to worship, and let them take their arms. Then when they have performed their prostrations, let them fall to the rear, and let another party come that hath not worshipped, and let them worship with thee, and let them take their precaution and their arms. Those who disbelieve long for you to neglect your arms and your baggage, that they may attack you once for all. It is no sin for you to lay aside your arms if rain impedeth you or ye are sick. But take your precaution. Lo, Allah prepareth for the disbelievers shameful punishment.

When ye have performed the act of worship, remember Allah standing, sitting, and reclining. And when ye are in safety, observe proper worship. Worship at fixed hours hath been enjoined on the believers.

Relent not in the pursuit of the enemy. If ye are suffering, lo, they suffer even as ye suffer, and ye hope from Allah that for which they cannot hope. Allah is ever knower, wise.

Lo, we reveal unto thee the scripture with the truth, that thou mayest judge between mankind by that which Allah showeth thee. And be not thou a pleader for the treacherous.

they seek to hide from men and seek not to hide from Allah. He is with them when by night they hold discourse displeasing unto Him. Allah ever surroundeth what they do.

Lo, ye are they who pleaded for them in the life of the world. But who will plead with Allah for them on the day of resurrection? Or who will then be their defender?

Yet, whoso doeth evil or wrongeth his own soul, then seeketh pardon of Allah, will find Allah forgiving, merciful.

And whoso committeth a delinquency or crime, then throweth the blame thereof upon the innocent, hath burdened himself with falsehood and a flagrant crime.

But for the grace of Allah upon thee, Muhammad, and His mercy, a party of them had resolved to mislead thee. But they will mislead only themselves, and they will hurt thee not at all. Allah revealeth unto thee the scripture and wisdom, and teacheth thee that which thou knewest not. The grace of Allah toward thee hath been infinite.

0: There's no good in much of their secret conferences save in him who enjoineth almsgiving and kindness and peacemaking among the people. Whoso doeth that, seeking the good pleasure of Allah, we shall bestow on him a vast reward.
1: Amen.

And whoso opposeth the messenger after the guidance of Allah hath been manifested unto him, and followeth other than the believer's way, we appoint for him that unto which he himself hath turned, and expose him unto hell, a hapless journey's end.

pardoneth not that partners should be ascribed unto him. He pardoneth all save that to whom he will. Whoso ascribeth partners unto Allah hath wandered far astray.

and surely I will lead them astray, and surely I will arouse desires in them, and surely I will command them, and they will cut the cattle's ears, and surely I will command them, and they will change Allah's creation. Whoso chooseth Satan for a patron instead of Allah is verily a loser, and his loss is manifest.

But as for those who believe and do good works, we shall bring them into gardens underneath which rivers flow, wherein they will abide forever. It is a promise from Allah in truth, and who can be more truthful than Allah in utterance?

It will not be in accordance with your desires, nor the desires of the people of the scripture. He who doeth wrong will have the recompense thereof, and will not find against Allah any protecting friend or helper. Amen.

And whoso doeth good works, whether of male or female, and he or she is a believer, such will enter paradise, and they will not be wronged, the dint in a date stone.

Who is better in religion than he who surrendereth his purpose to Allah while doing good to men and followed the tradition of Abraham, the upright? Allah Himself chose Abraham for friend.

They consult thee concerning women. Say, Allah giveth you decree concerning them, and the scripture which hath been recited unto you giveth decree concerning female orphans and those unto whom ye give not that which is ordained for them, though ye desire to marry them, and concerning the weak among children, and that ye should deal justly with orphans. Whatever good ye do, lo, Allah is ever aware of it.

If a woman feareth ill treatment from her husband or desertion, it is no sin for them twain if they make terms of peace between themselves. Peace is better. But greed hath been made present in the minds of men. If ye do good and keep from evil, lo, Allah is ever informed of what ye do.

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But turn not altogether away from one, leaving her as in suspense. If ye do good and keep from evil, lo, Allah is ever forgiving, merciful.

0: وكان الله واسعا حكيما.
1: But if they separate, Allah will compensate each out of his abundance. Allah is ever all-embracing, all-knowing.
0: وَلِلَّهِ مَا فِي السَّمَاءِ

0: Unto Allah belongeth whatsoever is in the heavens and whatsoever is in the earth. And we charge those who receive the scripture before you, and we charge you that ye keep your duty toward Allah. And if ye disbelieve, lo, unto Allah belongeth whatsoever is in the heavens and whatsoever is in the earth. And Allah is ever absolute, owner of praise.
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0: Unto Allah belongeth whatsoever is in the heavens and whatsoever is in the earth, and Allah is sufficient as defender.

0: وكان الله على ذلك قديرا.
1: If he will, he can remove you, O people, and produce others in your stead. Allah is able to do that.
0: من

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Allah is ever hearer, seer.

O ye who believe, be ye staunch in justice, witnesses for Allah, even though it be against yourselves or your parents or your kindred, whether the case be of a rich man or a poor man, for Allah is nearer unto both than ye are. So follow not passion, lest he lapse from truth. And if he lapse or fall away, then lo, Allah is ever informed of what ye do.

0: Dear brothers and sisters in Islam, you are still tuned in to Al-Quran Al-Karim Radio of Australia. 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
1: Bismillah, alhamdulillah, salatu wassalam, rasulullah, sallallahu alayhi wa sallam. Assalamu alaikum wa rahmatullahi wa barakatuh. We hope that, inshallah ta'ala, on this program, Youth Issues, you have been getting some benefit. And those benefits will help you in your life today and in the future, and also that you'll be able to pass on something to those who will come after you, those who are young people now, that if you benefit from what we're trying to do here today, that inshallah in the future the young people will get benefit from you also. And I want to talk about a dialogue between a scholar and an alcoholic. And this is one very nice book called Gems and Jewels, compiled by Abdul Malik Mujahid from Dar es Salaam. This has interesting stories. So I recommend that you get a hold of that book. And when I read one story, I think that's a very interesting story. We can compare it to some of the things that are going on out here today. The alcoholic says, "Do you think I am doing wrong by eating a date?" The scholar said, "No." And the alcoholic said, "And if I ate it with some grass?" The scholar said, "There's nothing wrong with that." And the alcoholic, "And if I were to wash them down with water?" The scholar says, "Drink and enjoy." The alcoholic says, "Since all of that is permissible, then why do you forbid us from alcohol, which consists of the above mentioned ingredients?" The scholar said, "If I poured water on top of you, would that hurt you?" The alcoholic said, "No, it would not." The scholar said, "And if I were to sprinkle some dirt in that, would you be hurt?" The alcoholic said, "That would not harm me." The scholar then said, "But if I were to mix water and dirt together and through a process make a large brick from those two elements, and then were I to throw that large brick at you, would you be hurt?" The alcoholic said, "That would kill me." The scholar said, "The same goes for alcohol." So I'm just using this analogy because many of us, we arrange things in our lives in such a fashion to please ourselves, even though we know it's something that Allah is not pleased with. But in our minds, we find a way to justify it. Okay? And for instance, I've heard people who smoke marijuana or hashish say, "Well, the Quran doesn't say you shouldn't smoke marijuana, you shouldn't smoke hashish. It says khamr." Okay? It says, which is alcohol, doesn't say, you know, hashish. So why is it, you know, forbidden? It's from the earth. This is a natural thing. It grows in the earth. There's nothing wrong with this. Of course, this is foolishness, but at the same time, many people who are in denial do things to justify their actions. They fool themselves, actually. See, they do things to justify their own actions, only to simplify it in their minds and to justify it mentally. Say, "Okay, well, I'm doing this." So this is the rational reason for it, and they go with that. This is something we should be very, very careful of. This kind of rationalization. I've come to this particular agreement on my own, as an example. The question is, who gave you the authority to do this? Who gave you the authority, as an example? For instance, the first commandment of the Ten Commandments says, "Thou shalt not worship any other god, no, any other god but me," as an example. But yet and still there are many people, Christians, who are worshiping something other than the one and only God. Why is this? Because people rationalize in their mind that we can worship Jesus. Jesus is the Son of God. Some say Jesus is God. Jesus was sent to save their, died for their sins so that people can be saved. As an example, rationalize, but you've been told very first commandment not to worship anything but God. nothing made, you know, from someone's hand, or nothing that Allah created. But yet and still people are doing it. So similarly, we find in our daily existence, we rationalize things to satisfy ourselves, to make the situation what we want it to be. Now, we have to be very careful with this kind of mindset and these actions, as surely Allah knows our actions, and would Allah be pleased with it? Does Allah accept what we're doing? We have to ask ourselves, will Allah accept this? See? Or have we become like the Jews who were told not to fish on the Sabbath? So they put the nets out the night before, as an example. What is it you think that Allah will not know? You know, who are we playing with? We're playing with Allah. That Allah doesn't know what's we're doing, or even know what's in our hearts and our minds before we commit an act. Rationalize. Some people today now are rationalizing theft. They have become thieves. And they use it as an excuse, says, well, we're taking this for because these people are against us. See, or we're taking them for support of some religiousness. What religiousness are you supporting with theft? Where do we find that it's allowed for us to steal and to use it in the name of Allah? Does Allah need that which we have stolen? Does Allah get some benefit from something that we have stolen? No. No benefit in this. There's no benefit for us. There's punishment for this. And surely to use it in the name of Allah surely is incorrect. And now it's been taken a step further, because we have people who are killing, justifying killing innocent people because they become off course. Forget about what Allah said, okay, in relationship to those who are innocent. Forget about what the Prophet Sallallahu Alaihi Wasallam said and showed us, and his true message, what he came was for, the salvation of humanity. The Prophet Sallallahu Alaihi Wasallam didn't come for the destruction of humanity. When the Prophet Sallallahu Alaihi Wasallam and his companions had to fight, there were few people killed on both sides. Why was this? Why was this distinctly different than we know of any type of warfare? Because the Prophet Sallallahu Alaihi Wasallam didn't come to kill people. He didn't come to take the wealth of people. He didn't come to take the land of people. No. This was not the purpose of his message. He came for the guidance of humanity. So his concern was that all of humanity would receive the proper methods or methodology, okay, and that they would get the message and understand it, implement it in their life of how to obey Allah, so that Allah would be pleased with them, that they can get the benefits in this life, and more importantly, they would get the benefits in the hereafter. So now, today, many of us, we have become thieves in the night and murderers to satisfy our own desires. And we use the name Islam to justify our actions, which opens the door, again, for those who are the enemies of Allah, okay, to do many things and broadcast it, that this is in the name of Islam. So we should be very careful to understand the proper Quran and Sunnah and its implementation of it in our life, even though it may be very difficult and it goes against our desires and it's very hard on our desires and sometimes very restrictive in relationship to what is happening to us in our existence. Sometimes we have to bear tyranny and oppression, okay, and be patient and steadfast, depending on Allah, the help of Allah. Because surely Allah can change the condition and circumstance very rapidly. But we've been told what? Allah subhanahu wa ta'ala will not change the condition of a people until they change that which is in their own hearts. We have to ask ourselves, what is the condition of our hearts? What is the condition of our actions? What is the condition of our worship and our relationship with Allah? Are we doing what we're doing for the pleasure of Allah subhanahu wa ta'ala? Am I concerned about what I'm doing that Allah knows that this may displease Allah subhanahu wa ta'ala? So we're saying out there, particularly to you young people out there, be very, very careful who you take advice from. As you heard the story of the scholar and the alcoholic, some people, their lives are completely in denial. No matter what is presented to them of truth, okay, they will find a way to twist it or to go around it. So as a young person, be very, very careful of taking advice from people and being impulsive in your actions. Seek the advice of learned people, those people who Allah has entrusted with the guidance of this ummah, who is entrusted with proper knowledge and proper efforts to help society, to help man know his true place in this world and the hereafter. So we should be very patient. We should seek help from Allah. And we should sit with our learned people to gain benefit from them. And in this way, inshallah ta'ala, Allah will help us in our conditions. And no matter how bad a condition may be, a situation may be, it is easy for Allah to change it. But we ourselves must fulfill the requirements. And to do that, we must know the requirements first. What does Allah subhanahu wa ta'ala want from us? And if we are obeying him in the way that he has prescribed, what will he grant us? And surely he will grant us his protection. So if we are not being protection, being protected, then there is something that is wrong. It is not the oppressors or those who have taken action against us. This has happened in history before, during the time of the Prophet Sallallahu Alaihi Wasallam. But the help of Allah subhanahu wa ta'ala was with the believers. And there's no way to make up the help of Allah. To say, well, we'll do A, B, C, D, and this will make up for the lack of the help of Allah subhanahu wa ta'ala in our life. We're fooling ourselves. It's a joke. No, we must seek the help of Allah subhanahu wa ta'ala in all aspects of our life and realize that Allah subhanahu wa ta'ala is capable of doing all things and is aware of all things, and that if we want our condition to change, then we have to meet his requirements. As we have to meet the requirements for anything in this life if we want the desired results. And Allah subhanahu wa ta'ala can give us knowledge and resources from unseen sources or unknown sources, things that no man has ever seen or heard before. But we have to turn to him and develop and cultivate our relationship through obedience. And then we will see the help in our lives, in our families, in our communities, in our nations. But we must be prepared to make the sacrifice and make the effort that Allah would be pleased with. Allah will help us overcome what catastrophe may be in front of us. And surely we should seek his help and believe in his help and realize that with his help, that there is nothing that can be done by any human being against it. And that surely Allah has our best interests at heart and wants us to turn to him under all conditions, seeking his pleasure. And that in seeking his pleasure, seeking to obey him, that he will grant us that which is best in this life and more importantly, that which is best for us in the hereafter. And surely the victory comes with the help of Allah. And under any circumstance, it is easy for Allah. When we don't see the help of Allah, we should be worried as to why we don't see the help of Allah. Is there something that we have done? Is there something that we're missing? So may Allah guide you out there and may you turn to Allah subhanahu wa ta'ala for the smallest and minutest thing that you need in your life. Turn to Allah and ask Allah to make it easy for you. And believe that if I'm firm, Allah will grant me. Think about these things. Think about it, how it relates to you in your life presently, how it relates to your life in the future. What benefit you're getting now, or what benefit you will get in the future. More importantly, for some people, cultivate the relationship with Allah subhanahu wa ta'ala and spend your time trying to please Him in the way that He has prescribed, which is best for His creation. And surely, all of us shall have a taste of death. All of us will be tested in this world. And we should strive to meet that which Allah would be pleased with, and strive to move away from that which causes Allah's displeasure. And understanding that Allah knows all things. He sees all and hears all. So we should be concerned about how we are going to implement the commandments of Allah subhanahu wa ta'ala into our life. And the benefit will come in this life, and more importantly, the benefit in the hereafter. So we continue to strive to gain understanding and implementation of that which we understand into our daily life. The question is, are you out there ready? Are you ready? Are you ready to take steps right now? Okay, to move forward, to do something, to serve the deen of Allah subhanahu wa ta'ala. And surely Allah will make it easy for you in this world. If we keep in front of us service to humanity, even if humanity doesn't want it, service, because our service will please Allah. And if Allah is pleased with us, we won. We won. In the end, we won. If Allah is displeased with us, we have trouble. So hold on to the rope of Allah and beg Allah subhanahu wa ta'ala for His mercy. And strive with your person and your wealth in the path of Allah subhanahu wa ta'ala until death or the day of judgment comes. So think about what we're talking about here today. We hope you got some benefit from it. And may Allah guide you all. So we thank you for joining us. We look forward to seeing you in the not too far distant future. Assalamu alaikum wa rahmatullahi wa barakatuh.

0: Brothers and sisters in Islam, you are still tuned into Al-Quran Al-Kareem Radio of Australia. And now we'll be presenting to you a new episode of program Faith.
1: In the name of Allah, the most gracious, the most merciful, and we have sent down to you the book, explaining all things, a guidance, a mercy, and glad tidings to those who have submitted themselves to Allah as Muslims. It is Allah's book, wherein are stories of those before you, news of what will be after you, and judgment of the issues among you. It is the distinguisher between good and evil. Whosoever shuns it out of tyranny will be ruined by Allah. It is the strong bond of Allah, the wise reminder, and the straight path. It is the book whereby desires do not go astray, and tongues are not confused. People possessed of knowledge are never bored therewith. It is not worn out by repetition. Its wonders do not end. Whosoever speaks thereby says the truth. Whosoever works thereby is well recompensed. Whosoever judges thereby is just. And whosoever calls people unto it guides them unto the straight path.
2: Measure and weight. Muslims are strongly bidden to effect the measure and the weight with full justice and accuracy, and never to diminish the goods of the people or withhold from the people the things that are their due. When stinters measure against the people, they take full measure or weight. But when they measure for them or weigh for them, they skimp. Such are promised grievous chastisement by their Lord Almighty. According to the teachings of Islam, justice in measure and weight is not only the token of honesty and rectitude, but is also conducive to confidence among people and prosperity and welfare to mankind. On the other hand, injustice and greed with regards to measure and weight reflect meanness, lowness, and dishonesty, and lead to non-confidence and distrust among people, and mischief and destruction to the whole human life. The Messenger of Allah, peace be upon him, addresses this matter: he who is able to do unlawful deeds, but refrains from doing them for fear of Allah, Allah recompenses him with better things in the present world and the hereafter. However, there's a great difference between someone who is committed to be just and accurate in measure and weight in order to gain people's trust and confidence for success of his business and achievement of good profits, and someone who does the same but for the good pleasure of Allah and in true sincere devotion to him. Justice and accuracy in measure and weight are conducive to the good interest of both buyer and seller, and prosperity of the whole community as much as stinting and dishonesty are to mischief and destruction.

inheritance. Man is predisposed to love his offspring and to be willing to leave them the fruit of his labor. The wealth that man leaves for his heirs is but the sum of his toil through his whole life. And Allah All High has enjoined inheritance of all that man leaves behind after his death of wealth, rights, and liabilities. The rights that have to be observed with regards to a dead man's legacy are according to the following order. Firstly, to enshroud him for the grave and bury him. Secondly, to pay back all his debts. Thirdly, to carry out his will out of 1/3 of his wealth after payment of all his debts. Fourthly, to divide the remnant of his wealth among his heirs. In the Islamic system of inheritance, there's a balance between effort and reward, and between profits and liabilities within the dead man's family. In Islam, the father who labors all his life with the feeling that the fruits of his toil will not stop with the end of his short-term life, but will go on to his children and grandchildren, who are the natural continuity of his own life on earth. Such a father exerts every effort and earns as much as he can for them. This leads to prosperity and welfare of all mankind and ensures a just balance between the effort that he exerts and the fruits whereof. As for children, it is just to benefit from their parents' efforts, for the links between parents and children go far beyond wealth inheritance. Children inherit from their parents genetic, mental, and physical qualities and predispositions that have a strong impact on their lives. Therefore, it is just that they inherit their parents' materialistic efforts as well. The right for inheritance is consistent not only with human nature, but with justice and human welfare as well. It is also a means for decapitalization of wealth. An individual's wealth is divided upon his death among all members of his family, as shown in books of Islamic jurisprudence.

0: gambling, al-maisir. The term maisir is basically used for an ancient Arabian game of chance, forbidden by Islam, used to be played with arrows for stakes of slaughtered and quartered camels. However, in its present use, it includes all kinds of gambling that's censured by Islam, because it conduces to grudge and feud among people and breeds poverty and destruction to human community. According to Islam, gambling is strongly forbidden, and money earned by means of gambling is unlawful and illegal. Gambling is also a waste of time and property. It leads to corruption of human values and causes idleness and greediness. In the Holy Quran, gambling is associated with such evil things as intoxicants, dedication to idols, and divination by arrows. To this effect, the Quranic verse goes, "O you who believe, intoxicants and gambling, idols and divining arrows are an abomination, some of Satan's work, so avoid it, happily so you will prosper." Islam goes even further to forbid any kind of entertainment that entails win or loss of money. Even lottery is strongly prohibited and considered abominable, even if it is claimed for charitable or humanitarian purposes, because according to the teachings of Islam, noble ends are not achieved by evil means.
1: يسألونك عن الخمر والميسر

0: Bequest, the will. To bequeath is to arrange by making a will to give property, etc., upon death. In Islam, it is prescribed that when a Muslim is visited by death and leaves behind some property, he has to make a testament in favor of his parents, kins, the poor, and the righteous. Such a will is meant to bring him nearer to his Lord and to increase his good deeds before his death. To this effect, the Shafi'i, the venerable Muslim scholar and imam, says, it is better for a Muslim to have his will made if he has anything to leave behind, because he doesn't know when he is suddenly visited by death, and hence prevented from making such a will. The venerable companions of the Messenger of Allah were taught to write, this is what so-and-so, son of so-and-so, who bears witness that there's no God but Allah, alone with no associate, and that Muhammad is his servant and messenger, and that the hour will come, there's no doubt about it, and that Allah will raise up all who are in the graves, advises his family, whom he is leaving, to fear Allah and keep straight the relations among themselves, and obey Allah and his messenger if they are true believers. And he charges them with what Abraham and Jacob charged their sons with. O my sons, Allah has chosen the true religion for you. Then die not, except in the faith of Islam. A testament becomes obligatory in case one's liabilities would be lost if he doesn't make testaments whereof. However, a Muslim is bidden to be careful in making his will. He should not, for example, make a will in favor of his heirs, deprive those who have the right for his will, include more than one-third of his wealth in the will, or make his will for the sake of evil things, or in order to do harm to anyone. A Muslim is strongly forbidden to alter or refrain from his will, and a will becomes due only after one's death and after settlement of all debts and liabilities. A sound testament has to be fully executed with no change or amendment. If, however, a testament is unjust or biased, it may be corrected before execution. In certain cases, where a testator is secretly indebted or has been given something in secret custody or is obliged to perform the zakat or pilgrimage, writing one's testament becomes obligatory.
1: كتب عليكم إذا حضر أحدكم الموت إن ترك خيرا الوصية للوالدين إن ترك خيرا الوصية

Dear brothers and sisters in Islam, you have listened to the new episode of the program Faith from Quran al-Kareem radio station from Sydney, Australia.

some of the fundamental solutions that we should try. And of course, we should look at our societies and realize that each one of us are an important part of the society in which we live. And I think one of the mistakes that we make oftentimes is that we have a tendency to segregate ourselves from the problems that we're faced with, wherever it is that we may live. And we leave it to, let's say, the authorities or a set group of people. And as citizens, we don't see that it is essential for us to be part of a solution to the problems. Of course, you know, there's an old adage that either you are part of the solution or you're part of the problem, meaning that if you're a person who is just apathetic, meaning you're just sitting back and criticizing about what's happening in the society in which you live, but you haven't initiated any efforts on your own to support the people who are trying to stand for righteousness and stand for the correct values and morality, then, of course, you're part of the problem, aren't you? So what we, of course, here encourage everyone, regardless of the society that you live in and regardless of what religion you might be practicing, that all of us like to live in safety. It's only a mad person who would not like to live in a society where they feel safe. And of course, this is what is called an inalienable right. It is every person's right to live in the safety of their home, in their community, in the workplace. This is our right. And unfortunately, today, we have many people who feel that it is their right to infringe on that. And of course, law and order has disappeared in many places in the world. So again, we have to reflect back to number one, myself. Okay, what is it that I can do? What are the minimal things, okay, that I can do where I live to impact the environment or the negative things that are happening in the environment in which I live? Okay, we don't want to just criticize people. We have enough criticism. We have enough analysis, I think, of problems in societies. And of course, as a common citizen, we can't necessarily always deal with those problems or offer the solutions. But we can start with some basic things where it is that I live in, meaning in your community. If you are faced with these kind of challenges, and the challenge that we're talking about today specifically is crime. And crime is relative to your values, the set of values and morals that you have, and what the criteria that you use for values and morals of. And that can be very different. You know, many of the things that, for example, that we take for granted in today's society and accept it, not so very long ago, were not accepted. And this is how, in some ways, society has changed. And also, this is not a good thing. First of all, we have to remember one very simple thing, and that is, who do we worship? And we should understand that if we worship Allah, the one and only God, or whatever you call in your society, the one and only God who stands alone, who has no partners and associates, and he is the creator and sustainer of all things. He knows all things, and nothing happens without his knowledge. Nothing happens without his permission. Then we have a responsibility as individuals, first and foremost, to obey him. So the first line is obedience. That's number one, meaning myself. Am I being obedient to the commandments of Allah? And to do that, I need to know, first of all, what are the commandments of Allah? What is Allah commanding me to do? Okay, if I say that I believe, then the next thing is to obey. And to obey, I must know what it is that I believe in. Okay, so the people of the book, as an example, the Christians and the Jews, have the Ten Commandments, as an example, commonly among them as a guideline for how to obey Allah, what you should, the basics and

fundamentals of what you should do and what you should not. Okay, and the Muslims, of course, have the Quran, okay, in which Allah subhanahu wa ta'ala has identified very clearly what it is, what is lawful for us and what is unlawful. And then the life of the Prophet Muhammad sallallahu alaihi wasallam as a practical guide of how to implement the Quran in our life on a daily basis. Do's and don'ts for you 24/7, meaning every living minute of your life, day by day, what you should do, how you should do it, and what you shouldn't do. Of course, many of us fall short in relationship to that, but it doesn't change the importance and significance of us learning it and making the intention to implement it in our life. So the first thing is we need to know what value system we are following. We hear people today talk about blank, blank values, blank, blank morals. And we ask, okay, what are those morals? What are those values? Okay, first and foremost. And many people are confused about those things. And those are people who consider themselves who have values. What about the people who are basically valueless relating to those things which we just discussed? They have values which are common to them, which are in total conflict with those things which have been revealed by Allah. And in many instances, these ideas and concepts have trickled down into societies and become prevalent, so that now the people without values and morals become those who are more influential, and they encourage others to do what they have done. And this is not new. Okay, this is not new. This has happened historically. And historically, Allah subhanahu wa ta'ala has destroyed people for this kind of behavior. So we should be careful. And those people also didn't think that they would be destroyed. As an example, they thought that they were safe. Allah subhanahu wa ta'ala gives people rope. He sends the information for change for those people who wish to change. But of course, many people don't pay attention. They're too busy involving themselves and satisfying themselves with their lives in the way that they wish, regardless of whether they're imposing their lifestyle on others or not. And as a result, they become somewhat delirious with their power and delirious with their lifestyle and satisfying the desires and not paying attention to the signs that are around them, which Allah subhanahu wa ta'ala sends us, which of course will show us a person who really understands that you're really on the edge of destruction. And in many instances, in front of our eyes today, the societies in which we're living are on the brink of destruction based on what we have seen historically and based on the revelation sent by Allah subhanahu wa ta'ala. So it is our duty and our responsibility to remind each other to have this concern for all of humanity, to encourage each other to stand up for truth and righteousness, to believe that ultimately that the person who stands for truth and righteousness in the end will be the successful person, that the short-term opportunities or advantages, let's say, that those who are in positions today due to influence and so forth and so on, but are clearly astray from that which Allah subhanahu wa ta'ala has commanded us to do, that Allah has only given them respite. And that respite is only for a very short period of time. And even though many people will, they may judge by what we see today and think that, whoa, you know, we have years and years of time to do these things. In relationship to the hereafter, this is almost non-existent. If we compare all of life that we know today and equate it to infinity, we see it's almost as though it didn't exist. You see, all that we know of human existence, and we put it on an equation with infinity, is almost like it never existed. So we need to be careful for those people who are out there who forget that all of us will
stand accountable for our deeds and actions, that all of us will be judged by Allah on the day of judgment, that no one who has ever lived on this earth from the first man until the last one will escape this judgment. And all of us will be judged. And those people who have been abused or oppressed, that on that day, everyone will receive justice, receive his due. In many instances in our systems today, people don't receive their due, do they? But on that day, they will. So we have time now. So the first thing is obedience to Allah. We need to know who is Allah in our life. We have to believe who is Allah in our life. Number one, you need to believe that. And number two, we have to obey. We need the knowledge of what it is that Allah is requiring for us. And secondly, we need to obey it. Thirdly, we need to have the concern about, of course, our families and the people, our neighbors, our society, and of course, the bigger picture of the world. Of course, we can't say as an individual that what I'm doing now is going to affect the whole world. Allah knows best. But we believe that if a person is standing for righteousness, that it's easy for Allah to use that person or use the work of that person to benefit others globally. It's easy. Allah is in control of this. If we have this level of sincerity, and we see of the prophets of old that their efforts affected people in their societies and away from their societies. And of course, if we look at Islam as we see it today, to the Prophet Muhammad Sallallahu Alaihi Wasallam, who came in Mecca more than 1400 years ago, and we see now more than 1 billion Muslims globally in every society in the world. So it is easy for Allah. So we ourselves said, enjoin what is good. We should enjoin good conduct. We should enjoin truth and righteousness. And we should forbid the evil. But as we always remind each other, forbid the evil starts with yourself. We ourselves should not be evil or participate in evil deeds and actions. That we should not submit to the whispering of Satan. We should not submit to the encouragement of people who, again, without morals, people without values, people who want to break the law, people who want to be a destructive element in a society. We should not intermingle with people of this mentality. Unfortunately, in many instances, these are people who are very close to us, sometimes family members or close friends or associates. And as a result, we feel the peer pressure and that's on all levels. Most people, when they think about peer pressure, they're thinking about youngsters. But also as adults, many of us are affected by peer pressure. And we're, of course, influenced in a negative manner to participate in something that in many instances we don't even believe in. But because we don't have the strength of character to say no, or to say that this is wrong and I won't participate and this is not a good thing, we get caught up with our loyalties. He says, well, and the person will play on, or persons will play on those loyalties. And then we find ourselves in a situation which, of course, is immoral or something which, in many instances, unfortunately, is a crime. And of course, you know, one of the traditional crimes that we've seen in inner cities is a youngster gets in a car with his friends, not knowing, not thinking about it, that the car, one of his friends has stolen the car. And they drive up and say, come on and get in. He says, whose car? He says, oh, don't worry, it's my uncle's car, or something like that. He gets in the car and with his friends, and he knows that these guys, you know, maybe they're into different things, and he hasn't done any of the crimes that they've done. And then he's in the car, and then he realizes, all of a sudden, this is a stolen car. But he didn't think about that initially. He didn't think about some of the things that maybe some of his friends said. And now what happens, the police approach the car, and now he's in trouble because he's in association with these people. And then sometimes worse, young men who will get in a stolen car, not knowing it's stolen, and then those same guys will go rob someone or rob something, and now he's become accessory to theft, okay, and robbery. And there are many other situations, as example, that happen with people. In many instances, they are not guilty, but they're not thinking. And it,
Why? Why does this happen? Because of their associations. The difficulty in breaking the association with people who involve themselves in criminal activity. And all of us, I think, at some time or another, have known criminals or criminal types or people who would like to be criminals or, let's say, aspiring criminals, as an example, as youngsters or as adults. But we have to make decisions. And those decisions should be made upon what Allah has told us to do. And that will give us a guideline of about our associations and also our own inner desires. For example, you could be in a difficult situation financially, and you're the financial manager of a business, a big, very big business. And this happens all the time. And due to your situation, you start skimming funds, little funds that you know will not be noticed because you're handling such large sums of money. But we have to look at this as that position that you have is a trust. You have been entrusted with that position and expected to stand fast and overcome the whispering of Satan that says, oh, well, you know, they won't miss this little bit. They have a lot of money. So what difference does it make? We should realize that ultimately I have to be accountable to Allah and that there's nothing that I do that Allah doesn't know. And this is a reminder for all of us, because all of us are weak and our situations change. And this is a challenge, okay, that we're faced with in today's society. But again, we should be concerned about the quality of our faith and to maintain that spiritual standard, meaning that I try to keep my relationship with Allah strong, then I must mentally and physically, okay, maintain that balance, which will allow my mindset to control my actions, meaning that spiritually I know that I'm doing this is wrong. Mentally, I must not allow myself to calculate how I can do wrong. I should mentally think about the benefits of doing right and the benefits of resisting wrong. I should understand the benefits that Allah has granted me for resisting the wrong thing and, of course, resisting those people who will stand for what is wrong and standing with righteousness, and particularly in the face of adversity. If I'm in a situation that is extremely difficult and the test is very difficult for me, maybe even life-threatening, that it is essential for me to have the level of faith to believe that Allah subhanahu wa ta'ala is going to give me more benefit and more reward because of that challenge, and that I have to believe that whatever my condition is, Allah will help me overcome that condition, whether it be today or tomorrow or next year or 10 years down the road. And it is easy for Allah. And we should believe. We should believe. And we should be steadfast in our belief system. Without these simple things, our society, as you see, will be in total chaos. And of course, I'm bringing this down to the individual level, that if we ourselves as individuals, parts of society, don't see this as an essential part of the development of the society, meaning the development of my own relationship with Allah, if I separate this from the society in which I live, then I myself somewhat become responsible for the kind of chaos that I am living in, if I am living in that kind of circumstance. And also, if I, by the mercy of Allah, see the potential of this happening in my society, then I should be the first one to take steps to be proactive, to prevent, you know, these kinds of activities taking part in the society in which I live. And then I should work with existing agencies. I should work with people in my community. If there are not community groups, then I myself should get together with people who think like I do, who want to do something in the community, and work with existing governmental organizations. There's no work. I've never heard any place in the world where people says, we have
And if that's the case, then the people are very, very fortunate that we have too many volunteers and that our volunteers are so consistent and they're coming all the time that we don't need any more people. This is a very, very, very rare, okay, situation. Most people today have become comfortable in their societies, and or in sometimes they feel threatened in society by the criminal element. And as a result, they become afraid to take the steps towards righteousness and correction of the evil in the society in which we live. So we should believe ultimately that the help of Allah is going to be with us, and we should strive for righteousness and encourage others to do the same, and hopefully to influence our society to be a better place for the society as a whole. We thank you for joining us, and we look forward to seeing you on future programs. My name is Tariq Khalid. We thank you for joining us. Assalamu alaikum wa rahmatullahi wa barakatuh.

0: glad tidings to those who have submitted themselves to Allah as Muslims. It is Allah's book, wherein are stories of those before you, news of what will be after you, and judgment of the issues among you. It is the distinguisher between good and evil. Whosoever shuns it out of tyranny will be ruined by Allah. It is the strong bond of Allah, the wise reminder, and the straight path. It is the book whereby desires do not go astray, and tongues are not confused. People possessed of knowledge are never bored therewith. It is not worn out by repetition. Its wonders do not end. Whosoever speaks thereby says the truth. Whosoever works thereby is well recompensed. Whosoever judges thereby is just. And whosoever calls people unto it guides them unto the straight path.
1: Richness. Riches is multitude of wealth and property, and a rich person is someone who does not need others for financial support. However, man is always in need of his creator and sustainer, Allah All-High, although very often man transgresses all bounds and looks upon himself as self-sufficient and forgets that all his knowledge and capacities come as gifts from Allah. In his vanity and insolence, man mistakes Allah's gifts for his own achievements. The gifts may be strength or beauty, wealth, position, power, or the more subtle gifts of knowledge or talents in individuals, or science, or art, or government, or organization for mankind in general. Real riches belongs to Allah alone. All creatures, including human beings, need Allah Almighty in everything. The prophetic hadith addresses this question: riches is not that of multitude of wealth, but riches is that of nobility of character. Richness of soul is manifested in rectitude and self-denial and freedom from hypocrisy and eye service. The above-mentioned hadith indicates that richness of man's soul is perfect if man is contented with what Allah has given him. Otherwise, his soul is poor even if he owns lots of wealth and property. And a man with a poor soul collects and holds wealth and then feels happy with what he has accumulated. In other words, it is man who makes a poor person out of himself. Richness, however, is a test in its own. To this effect, Allah Almighty says, "As for man, when his Lord tries him, giving him honor and gifts, then says he, puffed up, 'My Lord has honored me.' But when he tries him, restricting his subsistence for him, then says he, in despair, 'My Lord has humiliated me. Nay, nay.'" According to the teachings of Islam, therefore, richness is but a trial. And a true Muslim believes that what Allah has conferred upon him of wealth and property has to be carefully dealt with, for it entails lots of duties and responsibilities, most important of which is to be thankful, to feel poor towards his Lord Almighty, and shun arrogance and transgression. Whosoever feels self-sufficient forgets that all his knowledge and wealth come as gifts from Allah, and believes that wealth is the supreme value in life, is an arrogant idiot who knows nothing

about the purpose of his creation and waste his life collecting wealth with no noble human goals. Having accumulated such big wealth, a rich person is inclined either to hoard or to waste it on his own luxury and extravagance, and both cases are strongly detested by Islam. Extravagance and wastefulness always entail injustice and inequality and are conducive to grudge and enmity within human community and destruction of human life.

poverty, the poor. Man, no matter how wealthy or powerful he might be, is always in bad need of his Creator and Sustainer, Almighty and Self-Sufficient. It is Allah who makes people rich or poor in order to try them in riches or poverty. The poor and needy are those who possess nothing or less than they need and therefore need others for financial support. The Messenger of Allah, peace be upon him, however, addresses this matter. A needy person is not someone who is satisfied with one or two mouthfuls or one or two days. Nay, a needy person is someone who doesn't find wealth that makes him self-sufficient, and no one remembers to give him in charity, and he does not ask people for help. The Holy Quran also describes the poor and needy as, charity is for those in need who are restrained in the way of Allah and are unable to journey in the land. The ignorant man supposes them rich because of their obstinance. Charity starts at home and then goes to relatives and non-relatives. Poor non-Muslims are also given of charity. According to the teachings of Islam, beggars and petitioners should never be scolded or repulsed, because man's honor and status is not determined by multitude of wealth or property, and poverty and riches in the present world are both a kind of test or trial. Honor and dignity in the sight of Islam are the fruit of one's sincere obedience and faithful devotion to Allah Almighty. To this effect, Ali, the venerable companion and caliph, may Allah be pleased with him, says, richness and poverty are after one stands before Allah.